church, yes.

Ladies and gentlemen, help me welcome Jonathan Nelson. Somebody open.

0: Jonathan Nelson. Come on, give a round of applause. Africa appreciates you.
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0: Love. 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
1: Oh, hey there, Internet. It's Katie, back with little things to maybe make you cry. But, you know, happy tears. The good kind. Right. Going into the army can be tough for a soldier. But one thing some people forget about is how hard it is for the soldier's family. But when they finally come together, it can be a very special moment. So here is the story of a boy walking to see his Marine dad for the first time. Before we begin, be sure to leave a like and subscribe. And if you comment saying that you subscribed, we'll pin your comment to the top, you lucky dog. Whenever any Army member comes back to see their family, it's a special moment. Well, for one Marine named Staff Sergeant Jeremy Cooney, this was extra special. He and the other returning Marines were scheduled to meet their family at the North Carolina School Gymnasium. He was expecting to have his son be walked to him. This is because when he left for the Marines, his son was diagnosed with cerebral palsy, which would make him unable to walk on his own. But that was when he got the surprise of a lifetime. He shouted, "Michael!" when he saw his son, as he was so surprised. The song "We Are the Champions" was playing as they ran into each other's arms. This really is a story straight out of a movie. When my husband left on his deployment, our 6-year-old son could not walk on his own. He has cerebral palsy, Mrs. Cooney said. But he had learned to walk on his own since Jeremy had been away. They didn't tell him and instead kept it a secret. This had an amazing payoff, as the hardened Marine was almost crying when he saw his son walk for the first time. Doctors told the family that he would never walk or be able to do much on his own. But this was clearly wrong, as he can now walk on his own just fine. A loudspeaker said, "Your children are so proud of you all," to the military staff. This is true, but in Jeremy's case, he was more proud of Michael. He was expecting to have someone walk Michael over to him, but instead, he was able to do it himself, which was extra special. This went viral when it happened, and the family subsequently went on many talk shows to discuss their tough experiences and how they overcame them. This is one of the most touching stories ever. They hugged for a long time in a clip that also went viral. He'd been gone for 7 months in Afghanistan, so his son made some amazing progress in such a very short time. This is such a touching story and made everyone in the gymnasium nearly cry. And I'm sure a lot of people who viewed the viral video at home also cried. I know I'm guilty. The dad is truly an amazing person who is not only a brave Marine, but also a super supportive dad. He said when he was away, his biggest motivation was his wife and his kids. This is likely true for many Marines, but as his family was struggling back at home, this was extra special. You could really see his face light up when he finally realized his son could walk. This story is one of those one-in-a-million stories that just makes you cry. Let us know if you're bawling a little in the comments. Oh, I'm not crying. I poked myself in the eye really hard. And that just about wraps up this video. As always, thank you so much for watching. Check out some more videos that we have for you on screen right now. Leave a like if you enjoyed, and if you haven't already, then what are you waiting for? Subscribe to Little Things for new amazing videos every day. And hey, we'll see you next time. Bye-bye.

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0: Ration. May I tell you sir, about the Ration. 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
1: Wayne G, them say at them a lot the city, but you are on the world. 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
2: Ladies and gentlemen, the captain has switched the fasten seatbelt sign off. 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We do recommend, however, that while seated, you keep your seatbelts comfortably fastened in the ward in the event that we may encounter any unexpected turbulence. 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

0: Is that all right with you? Is that okay if we return this 100-fold back to you? Try it in the fire. Tell them, try it in the fire.
1: Try it in the fire.
0: But you're coming out. Say you're coming out. Don't you dare stand there. Now this is a church with many generations represented in it. There's some seasoned veterans and there's some young folks. And maybe some of you weren't raised in church all your life, so maybe you might relate to what we're saying here a little bit better. If you remember the words of that prophetic song by Diana Ross.
2: Hi, Aaron.
0: What'd she say, Mark?

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And we say good morning to you. 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

0: let me say good morning to our global partner, International Bread of Life Ministries, and of course all the members of Church Without Walls Global, led by our servant leader, Reverend Melva Carty. Good morning to your servant leader. 20 minutes after the hour, let me say good morning to Minister Dennis Chin and the wonderful listeners joining us on Radio Gospel Train. Say good morning to you. Great to have you joining us this morning again. Don't forget to call a friend, tell a family to join us. My name is Bishop Dr. Wayne Graham. And of course, Uncle Wayne G is good enough. And we are going to take you all the way up into midday here in New York. And 11 o'clock in Jamaica. Please do the maths around the world. I am grateful to be here. I hope and just that you had a great week last week. And if today is the last day in your week, or today is the first day in your week, whatever it is, we are happy to be here. I am grateful. Let's say congratulations to the New York Knicks and taking the game after 49 years. Just that I wasn't expecting the young people to be ripping up the city like that, man. They did a bad thing to the city last night. So sad. These young people, man. Crazy, crazy crap. Generation today. Anyway, I am here. You are there. And if we have one mind to get it done, worshiping God this morning, then tell you what, everything else is a waste of time without the Lord. I'm telling you the truth. Good morning.
1: I wonder, do you feel me?
0: So we're going to get the program underway with praise and worship. And then about 7 minutes or thereabout before we get up to the hour, Sister Maxwell will join us for a poem. Good morning, Sister Maxwell.

0: thank you, thank you, thank you, thank you. Thank you. Thank you, God. I need somebody to help me say this to him. Say, hallelujah. You have won the victory.
1: I just love this song from Ted Gilbert.
0: Be defeated. That's why you can't be stopped, because of this truth.

thinking about the service. And the Lord reminded me of John 11. When Jesus is having this conversation with Martha, she's like, Jesus, my brother's dead. And if you would have been here, he would still be alive. And Jesus says to her, look, your brother gonna get up. Just chill. And she's like, no, I know in the resurrection. Good God, I feel that thing of the Holy Ghost. I know that he's gonna get up in the resurrection. Jesus looks at her because she wanted the resurrection to be an event. And the resurrection is not an event. The resurrection is a person. The resurrection is not an event. The resurrection is a man. And Jesus looks at her and said, no, sweetheart. I am the resurrection, the truth, and the life. And though he were dead, yet shall it live. I need somebody to worship.

sis, it's gonna live again. My brother over here in the back who's ready to give up, it's gonna live again. You in the balcony, you got here late because you had to fight, but I come to prophesy and tell you that it's gonna live again. I am the resurrection, truth, and the life. He that believeth in me, though he were dead, yes, there is evidence that it ain't living. The enemy wants you to focus on the evidence, but it ain't about what you can see. It's about what you can't see, because what you can see is temporary, but what you can't see is eternal. Oh, Shekinah. God, I give you glory. God, I give you the praise. So lift those hands, Father. Woo! God, I thank you that you are taking our spiritual caskets right now, that you are disrupting

0: Do we have a worshiper this morning? Oh my God. Let's go, family. Let your power fall, Lord.
1: Fight this battle for me.
0: Yes, Jesus.
1: And help my unbelief.
0: Now is a good time to worship, man.
1: I can tell all my friends.
0: Just getting up.
1: Oh,
0: don't know what had happened last night. Somewhere else in the world. But you are still here this morning.
1: Everybody need the power in here.
2: We need it.
1: Come on, let your power.
0: Hallelujah.
1: Oh.
0: The Holy Ghost is around this morning, as it normally do. Come on, family. Wake up out of the bed right now. Give him the praise that he deserves. Fight this battle for me. Hey, God of mercy this morning.
1: I was in here.

Family, just the same. Yes, yes, yes, yes. I just got in from work this morning. Who did it for you? Who did it? You couldn't do it for yourself. But you are home safely, right? Yes. That's what I'm talking about. Somebody say you head out to work this morning. You head out to work last night. Went to visit some family. You got there safe, is it? Yes. That's what I'm talking about. Who deserves the praise for that? None of us. But the big man upstairs, Jesus Christ himself. And you know that Jesus is God, right?

0: about anything else. Yeah. And I am serious. Let's not worry about anything else. Let's not worry about anybody else right now. Hallelujah. You turn the praise all the way up.
1: Glory.
0: God.

0: Frankville.
1: Cortez,
0: oh, glad you won again. What a wonderful God he is. And the praise continues.
1: Savior.
0: Savior. Come on, worshipers.
1: Hear me.
0: Come on, Tia. Come on, Tia. Come on, Tia. Over in Trelawney. Let's go, family. Right across Clarendon. St. Catherine. Manchester, Kingston, not bad. St. Elizabeth, saturated everywhere this morning.
1: I'm crying.
0: Let's go back to church for a little bit. Come on, let's go. My humble cry, Lord.
1: Tell him tonight.

Tobago, Bahamas. Come on, let's worship him. Lift it up all the way up. Come on, Ted. And as for

0: Whatever you do, Jesus.
1: Whatever you do.
0: Oh, God. Cover my children, Lord. Talk to him this morning. Tell him to cover your husband. Tell him cover your wife, whatever he do. Oh, God, tell him to cover you. Tell him cover your business. Cover your car. Cover the bicycle that you ride. Cover your land. Oh, Jesus. Cover your property. Cover your farming. Even the tool that you use to farm. Cover. Every hour, every minute of the day, ask him to cover the schools, Lord. Cover the teachers, Lord. Hey, God. Cover the police officers, Lord. Cover the churches, Jesus. Where are all the worshipers this morning? Tell him whatever he do this morning, you need him to cover. You find something to ask him to cover this morning.
1: But just give me, Jesus.
0: Hallelujah.
1: Please, please,
0: please. Hey, God. Oh, God. There's something that you need to cover this morning. Tell him about it. It's a good time. It's a good time. Keep us there, Ted. Keep us there, Ted. Cover your traveling this morning. On your way to work, on your way to church, on your way back. Tell him cover.

0: us, Ted. Keep us there. Keep us there, Ted. Whatever you do, whatever you take from me, leave me with Jesus, and I'm all right. Hey, God, whatever you need to take from me, that's all right. But leave Jesus. Give me Jesus, and I'm all right. Give me Jesus, and I'm okay. That's what all I need. That's all I need. The property, you can take it. The house, you can take it. The land, you can take it. The business, you can take it. But give me Jesus. Oh, God. Oh, somebody worship with me this morning. Hey, Jesus. Hey, Jesus. Take everything else. But you leave me with Jesus, and I'm all right.
1: Whatever you do, don't pass.
0: Yes.
1: Whatever you do.
0: Yes. Yes. Yes.
1: You can take what you want to take.
0: Take what you want.
1: But just give me Jesus.
0: Yes.
1: Please, please, please.
0: Yes, just give me Jesus. I'll be all right. I'll be all right. I promise you I'll be all right. Just give me Jesus. And I'm all right.

0: I need nothing else but give me Jesus. What a worship this morning.
1: I'll never let go of me.
0: Tell him, don't let me go, Jesus.
1: Don't never let go of me.

0: done enough for you to leave me alone.
1: Yes.
0: I've done enough for you to cast me aside.
1: Yes, Lord.
0: But I thank you for not.
1: Thank you for not letting go of me, Jesus. Hold on to me, Lord.
0: Thank you for not letting
1: go.
0: Anybody feel like that?
1: Yes, I do.
0: Thank you for not
1: letting go of me. What a worship this morning. To God be all the glory, the praise.

0: coming up at the top of the hour.
1: Looks like no matter how
0: story from the Bible
1: is, you are not fighting this alone. I feel the presence of a heavyweight champion in this room tonight. He's already won it.

For story from the Bible, and I gotta say good morning to Sister Noreen Hoffman. Sister Noreen Hoffman, good morning to you, my sister. Good morning to the family over there in the

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1: There are three books in the Bible known as the wisdom literature: Proverbs, Ecclesiastes, and Job. The first, Proverbs, showed us that God is wise and just.
2: Yeah, we learned that God has ordered the world so that it's fair. The righteous are rewarded, the wicked are punished. In other words, you get what you deserve.
1: But then we meet Ecclesiastes, who observes, people don't always get what they deserve.
2: He said the world isn't always fair, that life is unpredictable and hard to comprehend, just like smoke.
1: And this makes you wonder, okay, well, is God wise and just?
2: Exactly. And so it's that question that is being explored in the final book of wisdom, Job.
1: All right, let's dive in.
2: So Job begins with a strange story that takes place up in the heavens, which are described something like a heavenly command center. So God is there with these angelic creatures called the sons of God, and they're all there reporting for duty.
1: And God points out this guy Job, his servant, showing how righteous and good he is.
2: And then one of these angelic creatures approaches. He's referred to in Hebrew as the Satan.
1: The Satan? Who is this?
2: Well, this word is actually a title, which literally means the one who is opposed. So out of this whole crew, he is the one questioning how God is running the world. And he proposes that Job might not actually love God, that he's only a good person because God rewards him. If God were to take away all of the good things he gave to Job, then we would see his true colors.
1: So he thinks Job is just working the system?
2: That's exactly right. Maybe he's obeying just to get what he wants.
1: So God agrees to this experiment and allows the Satan to inflict suffering on Job.
2: And Job loses everyone and everything that he cares about. It is devastating. And remember, he deserves none of this. God himself said so.
1: The remarkable thing is that in the midst of all this suffering, Job still praises God.
2: At least for chapters 1 and 2. But then in chapter 3, we find out how he's really feeling inside. He unleashes this poem that reveals this devastation. It's a long, elaborate curse on the day that he was born.
1: After this, some of Job's friends come to visit him to offer their help. And all of them are like, Job, you must have done something horribly wrong to deserve this. After all, we know God is just, and we know the world is ordered by God's justice and fairness, so you must be getting what you deserve.
2: And for the next 34 chapters, the friends and Job go back and forth in very dense Hebrew poetry. His friends keep speculating about why God might have sent such suffering, and they even start making up lists of hypothetical sins that Job must have committed. But after each accusation, Job defends his innocence.
1: And Job is innocent.
2: He is. He's also on an emotional roller coaster. At some moments, he's very confident that God is still wise and just.
1: Yeah, in other moments, he's doubting God's goodness.
2: He even comes to accuse God of being reckless, unfair, and corrupt. So by the end of the dialogue, Job demands that God come and explain himself in person. And God does so. He comes in the form of a great storm cloud.
1: Now, God doesn't give Job a direct answer. He doesn't tell Job about the conversation with the Satan.
2: Yeah, he does something very different. He takes Job on a virtual tour of the universe. He shows Job how grand the world is, and he asks him if he's even capable of running it or understanding it, just for a day. He shows Job how much detail there is in the world, things that we might see every day, but really don't understand at all. But God does. He knows it all intimately. He pays attention to the beauty and operations of the universe in ways that we haven't even imagined and in places that we will never see.
1: Then to conclude, God shows Job two wondrous beasts and brags about how great they are.
2: Yeah, they are dangerous. I mean, they would kill you without even thinking about it. And God says they're not evil. They're actually a part of his good world.
1: And then that's it. That's God's whole defense. It's kind of weird. I mean,

0: he's dynamically interacting with a whole universe of complexity when he makes decisions. And this is what God calls his wisdom.
1: So Job asking God to defend himself is actually kind of absurd.
0: He couldn't comprehend this kind of complexity even if he wanted to.
1: So where does this leave us?
0: Well,

0: because after this, God restores to Job double everything he had lost. And this, again, is surprising. I mean, is this a reward? Is God saying, congratulations, Job, you passed this elaborate test?
1: No. I mean, the whole book just made the point that Job losing everything was not a punishment, and so now getting it back isn't a reward.
0: So why does he get it back?
1: Well, apparently, God, in his wisdom, decided to give Job a gift. We don't know why. But what we do know is that Job is now the kind of person who, no matter what comes, good or bad, he can trust God's wisdom.
0: And that's the book of Job and the

0: as we continue here, it's 11 minutes after the hour, at about 30 minutes after.
1: Our lives with theology isn't enough.
0: We will go to scripture reading and prayer.
1: Volume doesn't quiet the storm in your chest. You need a collision with His presence. I don't know who walked into this room carrying a heavy weight tonight, but I dare you to just open your mouth. Admit your desperation. He's right here. Let's lift it up.

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1: Gotta say good morning to the Bailistan family.
2: Lord, I don't know.
1: Eva, good morning to you.
2: But your grace kept care.
1: Auntie Peggy, good morning.
2: Through the nights I couldn't see. Through the storms I couldn't
1: feel. Hey, Annie, good morning to you.
2: Holding me. Yes, you were. Yes, you were. When my strength.
1: Malcolm Town, good morning.
2: When my faith was wrapped in doubt, you became my.
1: Good morning to Wire Fancy.

Gene, you know. I lift my eyes to Sister Aunt Janet, brother Carlos, Desire. Good morning. For the kindness that it is Sunday morning, Breeze, man. 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

recognized already his enemies. Mind you, he was given the mission. You are allowed, yes, you are released to go and do such and such,

you man, you woman, you young boy, you young girl, you know what you have started, you know what the Lord has equipped you to? Fulfill the task fully, completely, entirely.